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Welcome or welcome to Inspire on 105.1 FM. How are you this morning? I pray you are well. I pray you're in the best of health and the highest of iman, inshallah ta'ala. I pray you are ready for this morning. It's a Monday morning, Monday the 29th of June, mashallah, Monday the 29th of June. I pray you are well, pray you are in the best of health and the highest of iman, inshallah ta'ala. And I pray you are ready for this morning. And it's a beautiful morning, alhamdulillah. Not too hot, which is good to know, because we have had some extremely, extremely hot, days and weeks, inshallah. But alhamdulillah, this week is due to be slightly better in the sense that temperatures are in the 24-25 region, which I believe is something which is probably a little more acceptable, inshallah ta'ala. But let's see, inshallah ta'ala. So listeners, this week of course is the week, of course we are at the end of the week, we have got our color run now. Alhamdulillah, as far as I'm aware, I'll have to double check because I haven't got no official confirmation. As far as I'm aware, I believe we are of course the largest team, which is something that we wanted to work towards, which I hope we got there, but I'm not too sure about of course definitely not the largest fundraiser. So there's two awards we wanted to win. One was of course to become the largest team, and one was to become the biggest fundraiser. So this is the other thing I want to ask you now. So all I really need you to do to this morning is to see if you can donate £20. If you can donate £20 towards this Inspire FM's color run. £20 basically is one food parcel. It's one food parcel which covers a local family for 5 days, inshallah ta'ala. So do let me know if you can do that. Hey.

One day, inshallah, my dear sisters, we pray that one day we are able to, of course, all of our children can play, inshallah. May Allah subhanahu wa ta'ala bless our children, may Allah protect them, and all the children around the world, of course, may Allah protect all the children around the world, inshallah. So listeners, that is what we're asking for, £20, £20, of course, feeds a family. For a local family for 5 days, inshallah. Imagine that. So £20, a small donation of £20, inshallah ta'ala, will feed a local family for a whole week, inshallah ta'ala. That's all we're asking, £20. If you can do more than that, then alhamdulillah, that'll be absolutely amazing. But we really want to try to smash our target and, of course, win the highest fundraiser. The highest fundraiser, inshallah ta'ala. So please do help and support Inspire FM, become the highest fundraiser. What do you guys think? So if you guys can do that. So for those of you, firstly, a massive jazakallah khair to all those of you guys who have actually already joined the team, which was the first challenge. The first challenge was joining the team, and now the second challenge is which I think we've got the, I think we won, we'll have to double check and confirm that, but I think we have won, inshallah. So let's see, inshallah ta'ala, if we can if we can get to the highest fundraiser. Message coming and saying, can you please play I Chase the Dunya? I believe that is by Ru, inshallah ta'ala. That is indeed the case. It is Ru. It's 8:09. Listeners, 8:09. If anybody wants to become the Riddle Master this morning, do let me know. If you want to donate towards Inspire FM. Here we go. We've got somebody saying, I can donate. Please send me the link. I will send you the link right now. Thank you so much. May Allah bless you. May Allah reward you. The first person there messaging in saying, I would like to donate, inshallah ta'ala. Please do let me know. Assalamu alaikum. Monday Mubarak to you all. Every day that we go on earth is a blessing, alhamdulillah. Monday Mubarak from Dr. Daim. I've heard Jummah Mubarak, and I've heard Eid Mubarak, and Hajj Mubarak. I've never heard Monday Mubarak, but alhamdulillah. Zainab says, assalamu alaikum. Do we donate through the previous link? Indeed. Same link, Zainab. Same link, mashallah. I Chase the Dunya. Let's go through I Chase the Dunya. If somebody wants to become the Riddle Master, do let me know. And do let me know if you'd like to donate. £20 would feed a family for a whole week.

Yes, indeed. This world is a prison, my dear sisters. This world is a prison, but Jannah awaits, mashallah. Jannah awaits, alhamdulillah. Assalamu alaikum. I think the answer to the riddle is below. This is Huria. Oh, this is a text message coming in from Friday, in fact. So, JazakAllah for your message. That was Friday. Because I was thinking I haven't even done the riddle yet. Someone's sending the riddle answer. Assalamu alaikum. How are you from Khatija? Walaikum assalam. Alhamdulillah. Very well. Monday Mubarak. Wala halu wala kuwaita illa billah. That is from Hamza. I didn't say it, Hamza. I didn't say it. That is Dr. Naeem Saab. I've got a message from our dear sister Khatija reminding me about a dessert I had on the weekend. And I've never had anything like it. It was beautiful, mashallah. And I've actually never known what it's called. And I would never have remembered. I would never have remembered, Sister Khatija. It's called Mango Sagu. So Mango Sagu, that was the actual... dessert. I actually really liked Sister Khatija's mojitos, mashallah, were amazing. But mango sagu, never had a mango sagu before, and it was amazing, mashallah. So listeners, if you've never had a mango sagu before, the next time there is a local event, I'll find out if our dear Sister Khatija is there, and I'm sure she will be doing some mango. It's actually a really nice cooling dessert, mashallah, very cooling, alhamdulillah, which was amazing. So mango sagu, something there for you guys if you've never known what mango sagu was. I didn't know before that. And Sister Khatija also, please send us the link. I've sent it to you right now. Thank you so much, JazakAllah, and JazakAllah for all that you do for the community, mashallah. May Allah bless you and your family. Ameen. It's 8:14, listeners. 8:14. I haven't got a riddle as yet, so what I will do is I will find one myself and see if I can share one with you. And I'll try to find a little easy one, inshallah, and see if I can find this one. I think I did it last week. Let me have a quick look. I have a quick look, inshallah ta'ala, and I shall find a nice easy riddle for you guys. Listeners, 8:14 on this Monday morning. It's Monday the 29th of June. Monday the 29th of June. How was your weekend? Do let me know, inshallah ta'ala. How was your weekend? Did you have a good weekend? Did you have a busy weekend? Or was it chilled out? Do let me know. 0777-9-0777-9-481. Let's go to a little bit of this is Hamza Robinson. This is The Mountain. Haven't heard The Mountain for a little while. It's 8:15, listeners, 8:15, and I'm coming up with the riddle in just a few moments. And I try-

Yes, indeed, we should be like the mountain. Indeed, the mountain. Holmes Robertson there. It's 8:18. Listeners, 8:18. A message back from Sister Khadija saying, done. Alhamdulillah, Sister Khadija has done the donation already. Alhamdulillah. That is absolutely amazing. Thank you so much. Jazakallah khair, may Allah accept it from you. Ameen. So listeners, just a simple donation of £20 can feed a local family for 5 days. A £20 food parcel can feed a local family for 5 days. So please do try to see if you can give £20 towards this. Inshallah ta'ala, this is towards our Colour Run, the Inspire FM Colour Run target. We've got a target of £1,000, inshallah ta'ala. Hopefully, I hope that the £1,000 target will help us win the biggest fundraiser. I think we're already the biggest team. I hope we are. We were trying to beat 60, I think we're on 65, 65 runners. I think we had. So let's see how we go forward, inshallah ta'ala. So listeners, now we need to try and have, of course, the biggest fundraiser, inshallah ta'ala. The biggest fundraiser, inshallah ta'ala. 0777948 message coming in saying, can you please play Kalbi Fil Madina? So let's go to a little bit of Kalbi Fil Madina. Say 19, the riddle for this morning is, why did the doctor switch jobs? Why did the doctor switch jobs? Do let me know your thoughts on that. Why did the doctor switch jobs? 0777948182. 0777948182.

Indeed, Kalbi Fil Madina. Indeed, Kalbi Fil Madina. We've got Dr. Naeem says that riddle is right up my alley. Indeed, but what's the answer? What's the answer, Dr. Naeem? Why did the doctor switch jobs? Why did the doctor switch jobs? 0777948002, 0777948002, inshallah. Listeners, it is 8:22, inshallah. A is for Allah. Yusuf Islam, A is for Allah is the next track that's taken us up to the break, inshallah. We're also talking about the food bank, of course, Color Run. My dear sisters, Food Bank Color Run is this Saturday, and a massive shout out to everybody who's joined up, mashallah, and hopefully looking forward to the run, to the walk, have whatever you decide to do in the day, inshallah, that's perfectly fine. But one of the things that I wanted to ask now, inshallah, was to see if we could become the biggest fundraising team. So we've got hopefully inshallah the biggest team. Now we want to do the biggest fundraising, inshallah. To let me know if that's possible. 0777948012 0777948182. Salam uncle, the answer is this from Ispan Irkha. You are absolutely correct. Both of you are absolutely correct. Well done.

0: world with color. Fill the world with color, every color of Islam. MashaAllah, MashaAllah. We got the doctor was the patient's mother who refused to operate on her own son. Surgeons are usually discouraged from operating on close family members due to emotional ties which affect professionalism. Jazakallah for the doctor, Naeem. That is a bit of an explanation on the riddle. Why did the doctor switch jobs? That's not the answer, by the way. Why did the doctor switch jobs? Let's quickly go to the Salah spot on this Monday morning. Salat al-Fajr 2:47, Sunrise 4:45, Zohr 1:10, Asr 6:43, Maghrib 9:28, and Isha is at 10:47. Tomorrow at 2:48 is a Fajr, Sunrise 4:46, Zohr 1:10, Asr 6:43, Maghrib is 9:27, and Isha is tomorrow at 10:46. Going over to the BBC News, Burnham to give mayors more power in 10-year plan to transform Britain. It was a decision making needs to be pushed to regions and local communities and will promise good growth in every postcode. Chris Mason Burnham begins to sketch out vision but faces huge questions about policy. That is a story there. More search teams arrive in Venezuela but hopes fade of finding earthquake survivors. That is regarding that huge earthquake in Venezuela. White working class children failed by education system, an inquiry has said, and temperatures to drop this week, but relief from heat may be short-lived as apparently the temperatures go up again next week. We should have a look on that. In the Al Jazeera website, ex-Lebanese president defends a framework agreement with Israel. A Syrian civil defense mobilizes after Israeli helicopter and artillery attacks. U.S. envoy to UN says Iran's leverage over Hormuz diminishing day by day. Stealing from the gods, India's Ram temple hit by corruption scandal. A story there on the Al Jazeera website. Satellite images show scale of destruction in Venezuela earthquakes. And Pakistan says the security forces killed 29 fighters along Afghan border. The full story is there on the Al Jazeera website. Sports-wise, of course, we had the football all the way back from Friday. Paraguay, Australia was 0-0. Turkey beat United States 3-2. Japan won. Sweden won. Tunisia won. Netherlands 3. Norway lost 4-1 to France. Senegal beat Iraq 5-0. Egypt on Saturday, Egypt, Iran 1-1. New Zealand lost to Belgium 5-1. Cape Verde in Saudi Arabia was a 0-0 draw. Uruguay, Spain beat Uruguay 1-0. Croatia beat Ghana 2-1. And of course, for those of you who would have watched the England game on Saturday, England beat Panama 2-0. Yesterday we saw Algeria, Austria 3-3. Jordan beat Argentina beat Jordan 3-1. Colombia, Portugal was 0-0. Congo beat Uzbekistan 3-1. Canada beat South Africa 1-0. This was in the last 32, so the before previous games were all the group stages, and the first 32 game, South Africa versus Canada, and Canada beat South Africa 1-0. Today we have got two games. We've got Brazil, Japan, and Germany, Paraguay. This is the last 32, going into the last 32. We've got a message coming in from Dr. Naeem saying that is the version we PhD doctors are told regarding that. Raheem says, Haji Saab, Asalaamu Alaikum, Haji Saab. Hope you're the listener of the world. Can I please request Takia for the gang? Indeed, I'll play that for you shortly. Before that, we're going to go to a quick call, actually. Let me see if I can find if Sister Salma is actually online at the moment. Let's have a quick look. 1 second. Let me see if this actually connects. Listeners, yep, it's connected straight away. MashaAllah, that's quite good, actually. I didn't realize it would do it that quick, but it has done so. So, listeners, we are going to try to go to a quick call this morning, inshallah ta'ala. It is 8:34, the riddle this morning. Let me quickly remind you of the riddle. The riddle this morning is, why did the doctor switch jobs? Why did the doctor switch jobs? Do let me know. Let me quickly see if Sister Salma is on the line. Assalamu alaikum.
1: Walaikum salam.
0: Jazakallah here for joining us this morning. Salma, can you hear me nice and clearly?
1: Yes, I can hear you. Can you hear me?
0: I can indeed. Jazakallah here for joining us. Just trying to see if we can get the technology right this morning. And firstly, actually, just to let the listeners know, I know quite a few people were actually complaining about the crackling lately over the last couple of weeks. That's actually, we got to the bottom of it, actually, because of the heat. The heat, the DAB actually didn't like the heat, so the DAB has been kind of struggling with that. So on the FM, it should be completely fine. So check it out on the FM, it should be completely fine, inshallah. Sister Salman, thank you so much for joining us this morning. I know mornings are generally very busy for everybody out there, so thank you for your time. It is that week, of course, the run-up to the Colour Run, mashallah. So this Saturday, so literally five sleeps away. Is it five sleeps now, alhamdulillah, where we have got the Colour Run this Saturday, an amazing, amazing event, annual event, which people look forward to. And the question on my mind, I'm not sure if everybody else's mind, did Inspire make it to the biggest team? We were struggling and working very hard last week. Did Inspire make it to the biggest team?
1: Indeed you did. We have the biggest team in the Colour Run this year, and we have over 500 runners again. So alhamdulillah, it's going to be a great event.
0: Indeed, mashallah. So listeners, firstly, a massive, massive thank you. A pat on the back. Hamza Atik is listening, saying it's nice and clear. Hamza, a little pat on the back. Don't hit yourself too hard because you know, you're driving and then suddenly your head hits the steering wheel. A nice little pat on the back, listeners. Well done. Congratulations. Inspire FM is the biggest team. Now, we've got the next challenge, which is to become the biggest fundraiser. We should ideally go hand in hand, because if you've got the biggest team, the fundraising should be the biggest as well. So inshallah, we should get to the biggest fundraiser as well. Before we get to that, inshallah, I just want to quickly ask yourself, Sisama, regarding of course the Colour Run and all the different events that you do to help the food bank. It's all alhamdulillah amazing, all these events, but ultimately of course the cause is to try to feed local people in Luton, and I know especially with the Colour Run is to try to help the cause throughout the summer holidays, where the children will be home. When children generally are home, I'm sure a lot of the parents will know they tend to eat a lot more. Tell us the challenges that Luton Food Bank faces during the summer holidays.
1: So in the summer holidays, obviously we rely heavily on schools to donate and to give out food parcels for us. You know, everyone's on holiday, so they don't think that the food bank needs support, but we do. We give out more food parcels because families are more in need. And what we do like to do is contact schools before the summer holidays and say to them that if any families need food parcels, please collect them before the summer holidays, and these are our contact details to collect them throughout the summer. And children do eat more. I mean, I have children of my own which eat every day. I feel like I need to do another shop to feed them, so I'm sure a lot of the listeners can relate to that.
0: Yeah, most definitely. And I think it's one of those things where generally, never mind children, it's just basically just people, just generally, obviously, when you're at home a lot more, you're going to eat more. And I think some of those, of course, food bank families, which may normally benefit from the free school meals, unfortunately, as far as I'm aware, I think at some point, did they have some sort of an arrangement where they were providing food for free school families at home, or is that no longer the case?
1: It won't be this summer, but we do work closely with Active Luton, and they provide the holiday activities and food. So obviously the children that are entitled to free school meals get to take part in that. But then you have the parents at home and other extended family that can't afford food. So we are there for them. We're there to support them. And we hope that you guys can help us with raising funds so we can provide more food parcels during the summer holidays for those families that will be struggling. And I mean, in this eat, you just tend to drink and eat more anyway.
0: Yeah, most definitely. So listeners, the challenge is there for us. We need to have two certificates at the end of Saturday. One, alhamdulillah, we've already got two. Trophies, in fact, not certificates, trophies, mashallah. So two trophies, Inspire FM's cabinet, trophy cabinet is waiting. It's not empty, by the way. We've got loads of trophies, mashallah. But we have got two more trophies. One we've already got, so one trophy, inshallah. I'm sure one of our listeners, we've got, I think, 65 have signed up. So one of our listeners, lucky listeners, will get to lift that trophy for us on Saturday as the biggest team. So Inspire's got the biggest team, but also we could become the biggest fundraisers. So listeners, this is where you come in hand. And I think a lot of people automatically have already said Saturday sometimes was difficult for people to attend because they were working and they wanted it to be on a Sunday. But the question is, it shouldn't be too difficult for you to donate, inshallah. So every single person out there should be able to donate. £20 feeds a family for 5 days, subhanAllah. Imagine that. And Sister Salma, of course, as you mentioned, having kids yourself and having a family, £20 for most of the shopping that we do probably won't even take us through a day, never mind a whole week. So this is actually money really well spent and making sure that the families have got the essentials they need.
1: Absolutely, and supporting families locally is really important for us as well. In Islam, it says to support your neighbours, and we should, because that, you know, only £20 goes so far. Like the older children can eat, and the families don't have to worry, and we get the rewards for that, inshallah.
0: Yeah, most definitely. Salma, I was looking at the different categories you got regarding the color run, and I was thinking the listeners are really... So in the two categories that we went for, the biggest team and the biggest fundraiser, inshallah, I believe. One, of course, we've already won. I believe the second one we will be able to win. But in regards the fastest runner, I was thinking, Salma, maybe I should go for the fastest runner. What do you think? Do you think I can make it? Maybe that's the third trophy that I could really train for the next 5 days.
1: Maybe the chairman superstar, that might be the one that you can get, but I'm not sure about the fastest runner. But you never know, maybe you'll have a runner within your team that is the fastest, because you've got two. You've got the fastest runner for the actual color run, and then you've got the fastest under 16. So you might have some runners out there.
0: Oh, I missed the fastest under 16 though. Just missed that one by a few days. We got Fiaz saying, now you're pushing it, Tariq. Fiaz, you never know. I've got 5 days to train, inshallah. We've got Raheem saying, do we have a fundraising page where the children can fundraise? So Raheem, it's the same link that I've given you. So what you do is, I actually created, let me send you this, where's it gone? I created a message for Zainab on Friday, Raheem. So what Zainab was wanting to do was, actually this is a different Zainab. I'll have to find that message now. So I created a message for Zainab where basically it was just literally themselves just saying that we are running the color run. Please do donate towards us. And we put the same link. So the same link that you've already donated on, Raheem, is the same link you use, because all that money then goes into the Inspire FM link, and all that money can go straight towards towards Food Bank, because also the whole thing's already linked.
1: Maybe yeah. You can give the one of the listeners that raises the most a trophy, because that might be an...
0: So how do we do that? So will they have to do it on a separate link?
1: No. I mean, they could keep an eye on how much they fundraise themselves and say, well, this is how much I fundraised on the page, and do it that way. It might be a bit complicated, but...
0: We'll work it out. We can go through the list and work it out, inshallah. So yeah, listeners, we can have two separate fundraising targets going on. So one could be the biggest individual fundraiser within our team, or it could be the biggest team itself. So the biggest team, obviously, all the individual fundraising will go together into it. So listeners, you could also be the individual biggest fundraiser. Hamza says, is there a trophy for the slowest runner?
1: I've not done that before, but you never know. Maybe the chair will choose somebody who's the slowest. I don't know.
0: I think we should encourage you guys to do something for the slowest runner. Or maybe what's the ones that sometimes in schools they don't have the winner. They have the biggest improvement award. I think that should go to one of us slow coaches, because you can see the biggest improvement where we started really slow and in the last kilometer we maybe really run for it. As long as we don't fall and twist our knees or ankles or something, we'll be alright. I think we'll get to the end. But yeah, that could be the biggest improvement shown throughout the run or something like that. I think some sort of an award which allows people.
1: I will speak to Liz and say to her that maybe she should choose that for her award that she gives out.
0: Definitely. I think Liz, if Liz is listening this morning, I know she's a regular listener of the Rise and Shine Show, mashallah. I'm sure she will hopefully do something for that, because that makes sense, Hamza, because we can't all be the fastest, we can't all be the biggest fundraisers, but I'm sure we can show the biggest improvement. And Hamza, inshallah, Hamza actually might actually smash the running, you know. We got Raheem also online. Raheem is also known to be a very fast runner, so Raheem may actually win that for us. So we got quite a few, mashallah, fast runners in our team, definitely big fundraisers. So we've got two challenges for you guys, inshallah. The biggest individual fundraiser, that could be any one of you guys, and the biggest fundraising team, that's all of us together. We want to become the biggest fundraising team, inshallah, and hopefully win that. Raheem says, running with crutches. Why are you running with crutches, Raheem? You were cycling last week. I hope you're not on crutches. I hope you haven't injured yourself, Raheem. You need to get yourself fit. We've got 5 days to make it. Sister Salma, any tips for those people planning for Saturday? How can they plan best for this Saturday? Is there anything particular they can bring along with them? Do they need to prep or train in the next few days? I think marathon runners are often told not to do any training in the last 2-3 days. Is that good advice? Should they have lots of parante and lots of energy eating food on Friday? What's the secrets out there?
1: I would just say, do everything as normal. It's a fun run. If you are a runner, you'll know what to do anyway. And just make sure your car's got some covers, because the kids and yourself will be covered in paint. And make sure you keep your sunglasses on, because you don't want paint to go in your eyes like it did with me 1 year. And it does affect your eyes. So make sure you have your sunglasses on, and make sure you're wearing clothes that you don't mind that the color doesn't come off. It does come off. It is washable. But just in case, don't wear your favorite or designer tracksuit bottoms to the color run.
0: Indeed, indeed. And I know Sir Salma saying, take it easy. Don't worry, it's a fun run. But it is a run, guys. And inshallah, inshallah. I think someone, because obviously we've got 65 runs, I think someone in our team definitely must be able to get the fastest runner. But then you've got some really fast runners that come on the day. So let's see how it goes. Award for anyone who could eat the most Bronte. I don't know about that one, Raheem. You're gonna have to bring the Bronte. He's actually saying in 5K. So are you saying eat the most Bronte while you're doing the 5K? I don't know about that one. I think a bit of pakicha while doing the walk around would be nice, actually. Enjoying the scenery. But let's see how it goes, inshallah. So listeners, this is all taking place on Saturday. And Sir Salma, in regards to those people who unfortunately haven't been able to maybe join, or maybe they didn't feel
1: they can still sign up, they just won't get the t-shirt and the sunglasses, so they can still join the run. The Eventbrite is open till I think Thursday 12 o'clock, so they're welcome to join.
0: Excellent. So anybody who still wants to join still can join, but anybody who isn't able to join, doesn't want to do the walk, are they able to just come along and watch and maybe throw some color, or just maybe stand on the side and clap along?
1: Yes, of course, they are more than welcome.
0: So listeners, this Saturday, 10 a.m., Wardown Park is the place to be, inshallah ta'ala. Make sure you are there. Let me check the weather, actually. I think we need to, Raheem, we need to check the weather. We need to check the wind direction. Make sure we're running correctly. Make sure that, it's boiling. It's 25 degrees on Saturday. In the morning, though, when you're doing the run, it's about 18 degrees. So that'd be ideal, actually. The 25 degrees.
1: Maybe bring your caps and sun hats just in case.
0: Definitely good advice, mashallah. Bring your caps, bring your sun cream, inshallah, and it should be a beautiful day. So Saturday is actually a really, really, and actually breezy, actually, 14 to 15 miles per hour wind as well. So it should be nice and breezy. So alhamdulillah, good to look forward to, inshallah. Salma, thank you so much for your time this morning. I'm sure the listeners will, inshallah ta'ala. Fiyaz says, don't forget your water bottles. Excellent advice there, mashallah. Bring your water bottles, bring your sunglasses, bring your sun cream, make sure you come prepared, and most importantly, of course, bring plenty of energy, inshallah ta'ala, which hopefully you'll need to hopefully do the 5k. Some people will walk it, which is not a problem, and I will walk with Raheem, apparently, who's on crutches at the moment, so inshallah, hopefully we'll bring Raheem to the end. So Salma, thank you so much for your time this morning. We might catch up with you again towards the end of the week, trying to find out how we're doing with our fundraising and seeing if we are the biggest team, inshallah. And of course, individual fundraisers. We may even have the biggest individual fundraiser. So JazakAllah for your time this morning.
1: JazakAllah.
0: Assalamu alaikum. That was, of course, Salma there from, of course, a Luton Food Bank, mashallah. So two challenges. I was actually going to, look at the biggest team. So Salma's actually made a really good point that we could actually have the biggest individual fundraiser. So that could be one of you guys. That could be one of you guys, inshallah, fundraising together as a family, inshallah. That could be any one of you guys, inshallah, getting together and fundraising together. Well, Brother Fiyaz, did you sign up? I can't remember if you signed up or not, Brother Fiyaz. And even if you didn't, I hope you are going to come there, Brother Fiyaz, to support all of us, especially Brother Raheem on the crutches, inshallah ta'ala. And I hope the crutches don't turn into a wheelchair. And did I ever do the color run in a wheelchair? I don't know. I remember going to, because I did Inspire Eden in the scooter. I did. I went to the one big iftar in a wheelchair. I can't remember doing the color run in a wheelchair, to be honest. I might have done so. Let's see, inshallah. So listeners, we've got Maida with Imran saying, Salaam alaikum, bro. Wa alaikum salam. How was the weekend? It flew by. Weather was so nice. Slept so nicely. It was beautiful over the weekend, mashallah. My dear brother Fiyaz says, I'm out this Saturday at an afternoon wedding. Come on, Brother Fiyaz. What time's the wedding? The wedding's in London in the afternoon. Surely you can pop up in the morning, Brother Fiyaz. Come at 10 o'clock. Do some salam duas and you can chip in your wedding gear. We promise not to throw any paint on you. 0777948182. So please do come and support 0777948182, inshallah ta'ala. So listeners, do come down this Saturday. This Saturday, of course, Hamza says, bring the bride and groom as well. Inshallah. Yeah, they're going to be in London. They're going to be in London. I don't think they're going to come. But anyway, inshallah, listeners, I'm sure we can make this the biggest fundraiser for the Inspire FM team, inshallah. So let's get that going, inshallah. Let's make sure that we are the biggest fundraisers, and inshallah, biggest individual fundraiser. Brother Raheem, I know you and Zidane are always very competitive, and you never know, Zidane may well be the biggest individual fundraiser, mashallah, inshallah. So listeners, I'll leave you with a little bit of Muslim Bilal featuring Aki, Abu Muhammad, Abu Elijah. This is called Muslim. Muslim is the track there, mashallah. Let me quickly give the answer to the riddle. The riddle this morning was, why did the doctor switch jobs? It was because he lost his patience. Why did the doctor switch jobs? Because he lost his patience. That was the answer, inshallah. Listen, a message is for tuning in. Please do donate if you cannot take part in the color run. £20 will feed a family for a whole week, inshallah. £20 donation. Please do consider donating. May Allah bless you all. May Allah protect you all. Please stay well. Do stay hydrated. Although it's not as hot as it has been over the last few weeks, it is still hot. And please do, of course, make sure you stay in shade. Drink plenty of water. Stay hydrated. And inshallah, I'll speak to you guys tomorrow. Take care. Assalamu alaikum wa rahmatullahi wa barakatuhu.
2: Between this life and lifestyle, steady fighting battles with what's right and right now. Media contradicting, turning lies to the truth. Getting killed for shahada, but we'll die for it too. Media contradicting, turning lies to the truth. Getting killed for shahada, but we'll die for it too. Cause I'm a Muslim,
3: and my religion is Islam. Following the sunnah and the way of the Quran. First is the shahada, then comes the salah. From fitr to mal, next comes the zakah.

treat ain't about the outcome, it's about what you intended. Actions gotta be correct with correct intentions. Practicing tawheed, reciting with tajweed. Alhamdulillah, I'm pleased with what's

clean, cause that dirty money might just have you strained from your deen. I'm a Muslim with the mu'mineen. Check my backpack, you find books on the deen. Check my background, then you see where I've been. I flew to Egypt for that knowledge, man, it felt like a dream.

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1: I'm a Muslim, but what nullifies it? It's essential to know if we're qualifying. If expected to go where there's no denying, there's different methods to know if your soul is dying. I'm a Muslim, and you know that. Started from the street, but we flipped the roadmap. When I check it, I was trying to get my soul back. In the front row, foes black, look at the growth act. Came a long way from serving out our old flats. I'm awake like the wudu and the cold taps. Allah created our existence, what's the best way to live it? How can we get the most out of the life that we're living? Is it drugs, money and women? Tell me, is it fulfilling? How many years left till near death? We're a people of preparation, what's preparedness? Is it just darkness when you die? Will you be asked about your life, your good and bad actions that your palms have put aside? Let's place them on a scale, is it heavy or light? If you knew your best action could get you leverage in light, would you make efforts to live a delicate life? What if you knew our evil actions get documented in books? We think we're free from our actions, and when we die it's all good. I'm a Muslim.
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1: Good morning and assalamu alaikum. 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It's an absolute pleasure to be in your company this morning. I hope you are staying well and cool wherever you're listening in from, be that Luton, surrounding areas, Peterborough Salaam Radio or Sheffield's Link FM. As always, I am on the Urban Cube show, and today's show is a very special one, and because we're going to be putting the spotlight or shining the spotlight on the power of film to challenge perceptions, build understanding and celebrate diverse voices. Today we are going to be talking about the evolution of Muslim cinema. Yes, a topic that really inspires me. Now, this is a special show because I'm joined by a guest who is a real trailblazer with a absolutely fascinating festival that he has organized. I'm joined by no other than Sajid Varda. He's the festival director of the Muslim International Film Festival, which returns to London's Leicester Square from the 2nd to the 5th of July for its second edition. The festival showcases powerful stories from Muslim filmmakers across the UK and around the world, with films exploring everything from identity and racial profiling to the sacred pilgrimage of Hajj. It's also a celebration of creativity, culture, and the shared human experiences that connect us all. Sajid is also the director of the UK Muslim Film, a charity working to improve authentic representation on screen. And earlier this year, he was awarded an MBE for his services to diversity and inclusion in the film and television industry. Now, Sajid is going to be joining us this morning via StreamYard. You can watch the conversation on Facebook Live, Inspire FM's Facebook page. If you'd like to leave any questions, feel free to do so and we'll be happy to answer them. Now, the show you're listening to, guys, is The Urban Cube. It's a show that celebrates Muslim arts and lifestyle. And my guest, as I've mentioned, is going to be Sajid Varda, who's going to be joining me very shortly. Now, I'm really delighted to have Sajid joining the show because what he's been able to encapsulate in this amazing film festival is an opportunity for Muslims internationally to come together to showcase their films and artistry. So if you are a filmmaker or a budding writer or an actor of Muslim background, then I feel that this conversation that we're going to be having today is definitely going to be inspiring you to kind of make your dreams a vision, take it one step further. And what really excites me is the actual lineup of films are going to be showcasing that are coming from across the world and going to be shared on this amazing festival. I'm going to just check whether Sajid is with us. Assalamu alaikum, Sajid.
2: Hey, wa alaikum salam, Shamiza, how are you?
1: I'm very well. It's because I can't see you on screen, so I didn't know whether you'd arrived just yet. Now, you're not shy to the silver screen, are you? I remember growing up watching you on television and Biker Grove, that's what it was, that kind of filled my afternoons after school, and to actually have you now present on my show is just a real treat. Does anybody remember Biker Grove? I'm really showing my age. If you do message us into the studio and we'd love to find out if you're somebody that kind of like remembers Sajid on Biker Grove. But we've moved on from there, haven't we, Sajid? Firstly, I just want to say you are somebody that now has an MBE next to your name. Congratulations on that honour.
2: Thank you. I'd probably like an MBA as well, to be fair, if I could get that. Alhamdulillah. Yeah, that was wasn't expected. It's not, I suppose, honours is something I've never chased. It's awards and honours, whatnot. It's never really been something that I've believed too much in. It's just lovely to see that the work of the people that, you know, that I work with, who support the charity, and the festival is being recognized, and anything really to amplify the work that's being done, alhamdulillah, it's all good.
1: Once again, congratulations, and it's a pleasure having you joining us this morning and to talk about the this amazing film festival that's happening. But I want to ask you, how did you begin this journey? What inspired you to establish UK Muslim Film, and what gap were you hoping to fill in the industry?
2: I would say that the journey started when I started going to film festivals. So I remember going to the London Film Festival, which is, you know, run by the BFI in London, and just seeing incredible films and I remember one in particular, which was before the time I started the BFI. It was actually when I presented on Islam Channel, and that was, I started on Islam Channel around about 2004, so it's been about 22 years this year. And I remember around about 2006, we had the filmmakers from a really wonderful film. The director was Ismail Farouki. The film was called Le Grand Voyage. And we had them in the studio and I interviewed them. They had been nominated for a BAFTA that year for this wonderful foreign film, which was about Hajj. And I remember watching this movie and just being so incredibly taken aback, because I hadn't watched huge amounts of foreign features. And I just absolutely fell in love with it. And it's one film that's always stayed with me. And then in my mind, it didn't win. However, for me, when BAFTAs had finished, I never ever saw that film again. And it was only a conversation with the distributor where they said, yeah, I mean, we've got DVD copies of it. And I'm thinking, well, has the rest of our community seen it? Has wider society seen this really beautiful film by this wonderful director? And the film is about Hajj. It's about a father and son who don't really get on very, very well. And the father decides that he wants to go on Hajj by car. He wants to travel by car. And he asks his son to take him with him. And so it's a wonderful story about a father, and it's a generational. It's about relationship. It's about love. It's about family, finding, you know, what's the word? You know, just finding something in common. And it was just amazing. It was such a beautiful film, and some of you may have seen it, others haven't. And I remember just the distributor saying that, you know, it doesn't really get screened when these films end up at festivals. So a lot of them just go nowhere. Unless they're picked up by a distributor or sales agent, they may not ever see a cinema, they may not ever end up on DVD or there was no streaming back then. So a lot of these films get lost. And for me, that was just so heartbreaking. And I remember fast forwarding when I'd set up UK Muslim Film, for me it was, right, that's the all year round work, but where is the celebration of Muslim storytellers and these incredible stories from all over the world? Where are we celebrating these? Because they get lost in generic in every other film festival, because they are competing alongside so many other filmmakers and so many other stories from other parts of the world. And I thought that was such a tragedy, such a loss. I thought to myself, right, I'm going to get this done. I'm going to do a film festival. And I told my wife, right, we're going to do it here. She goes, well, I said Leicester Square. She goes, oh, okay. And that's 2019, COVID hit. Couldn't do much about it, then had to wait. And by the time I set it up, it was 2024, and the good wife was just shocked that I actually was doing it in Leicester Square. So for me, as Muslim cinemas always didn't suddenly appear in the last decade. You know, countries across the Middle East, whether it's North Africa, whether it's Central Asia, South Asia, Southeast Asia, have been producing extraordinary cinema for generations. The difference today is that global audiences are now finally beginning to discover it. And that's the point of MIF, is to create that platform and the celebration and a spotlight, not just on our stories, but on those who are making them.
1: What a phenomenal journey that you've had. And I just love it sounds like this was like a hijrah for you, coming back to that film that you saw around Hajj. And I just love the connection that you were able to see there between that journey between the father and the son, and bringing it to Leicester Square. And now it's the second year that the festival is running. I want to ask you, Sajid, how easy was it to kind of bring this to the forefront and get the mainstream locally and internationally kind of connecting and believing in your vision?
2: That's a really big question. It all started with making dua and making istikhara. That's really where it started. And for anything that we ever do, it's always going to be about, oh Allah, is this the right thing? Is this the best thing? And then I started. I put a lot of my own self into this. I invested in it myself as well, because I found that, especially within our community, within the community, like, it's very much, oh, we love this idea, let's see how it goes this year, and then maybe we'll join for next year. And that's always that mentality. And I find very few visionaries within our community. Maybe I haven't looked enough. I'm sure they must be there somewhere. For something like this, because it's very arts and culture and entertainment, it's something our community doesn't necessarily have seen as very important or something which is impactful until the last 2.5 years with what's happening in Gaza. But for this, it's about putting the bare bones together, because I'd seen other festivals. I had a general idea of what it takes to put one together. Then I just put a plan together. I spoke to people in the industry. I got some guidance and advice. Then I went about finding a team, putting together kind of the bare bones of people who could help to deliver on that vision.

0: filmmakers here in the UK. They'd built great relationships with Muslims working within the industry as well. And for them, it was a no-brainer. It was very much, what can we do to help you? And then Allah subhanahu wa ta'ala just opened up doors. And it just became easy. There were obviously challenges, of course. But I found a really good team, alhamdulillah. I was very, very privileged. And people who were supporting that vision as well, who came on board early on, who are those visionaries.
1: And it's wonderful to hear that the people that were on with you early on are still with you. So it shows that you've actually had, you know, you knew the team that was going to make this happen. Folks, if you've just tuned in, it's 10:13, and I have the absolute pleasure of being joined by Sajid Varda this morning. He is a British actor, producer and broadcaster with over 3 decades of industry experience, and he's the founder and CEO of UK Muslim Film, and Sajid champions diversity and authentic storytelling on screen and stage. Now, Sajid is talking to me about Muslim cinema, but in particularly, we're talking to Sajid about the International Film Festival, the Muslim International Film Festival, which returns to London's Leicester Square from the 2nd to the 5th of July for its second edition. Exciting stuff. Sajid, what can audiences expect at the festival?
0: Beautiful stories from all around the world. This is something where I remember going back to 2024 in the first iteration of it, just seeing all the diverse audiences from the Muslim community and from outside. One film in particular was you know, really well received, and that was a film from Sudan called Goodbye Julia, and we were just completely oversubscribed for it. And I remember people coming out of the film, and they were having a conversation, and there were just these, you know, the very young Sudanese community, and then you had the aunties all attending this film screening, and they were just taken aback by how they could be all together in one room watching this wonderful film. And at the same time, I saw some beautiful people from Turkey come out as well, and they all stopped together, and they were just saying how much the Turkish family were understanding about the Sudanese community, all Muslim. But it was such a period of discovery for them as well. So there's some wonderful films from all over. So the opening night film is from Saudi Arabia. It's a really powerful movie around a grandmother who's taking her granddaughters on Hajj. But sadly, one goes missing. And so it really is an urgent search for this missing sister, the missing granddaughter. And it crosses across, you know, Saudi Arabia's vast landscapes, and they find out some family secrets, and, you know, what are the generational divides, and they find out a lot about their own past. Beautiful film, and that's on opening night. And then we have others. We have a great film called Rukia, which is a horror film, which is from Algeria, and that's by a wonderful director called Yanis Kusum. And again, that's a first for us, the first horror film that we're showing. And it's just nice to get a perspective of horror from a different country. We've got Ish, which is a British film. And again, that's a wonderful debut film from a wonderful director called Imran Peretta. It's coming of age. It's about two best friends called Ish and Maram. And it's about their struggles, about their bonds, but it's also based around a traumatic police stop. So it's about exploring friendship.
1: And could I ask, is that film based in Luton by any chance? I think it might be. Oh, that's one to watch, folks. I think it's actually been up for an award as well.
0: That's right, yeah. So it's been in a lot of the major festivals, and we're really, really fortunate because we've got a really wonderful relationship with the BFI. And we've got a Q&A with the director, and I believe the cast are coming down for that one as well. And that's on Friday, the 3rd of July, 6:30 at Leicester Square. Then we've got a feature from Gaza called Once Upon a Time in Gaza. It's very Tarantino-esque. It's set in the late 2000s, where it kind of blends crime, dark humor, politics, in kind of weaving in the story of friendship, loss and survival. So that's really cool. We've got

0: Birds of War, which is a wonderful feature documentary, which is about really about a BBC journalist and a Syrian cameraman who worked together professionally, but ended up falling in love, and it became a love story. And it was a, you know, so it was just amazing how every time he was sending in footage, you know, she was getting closer to him, and they ended up marrying. But at the same time, it was about her finding out what his day was like and realizing he was quite close to being, you know, killed. And you can imagine what that must have been like as she was then putting that footage on the news. Wow. So that's a wonderful film on the 5th of July with a live Q&A with the two of them there. We've got Ghost School from Pakistan, which is, it's not a supernatural thriller, just in case people think. It's really about this wonderful 10-year-old girl, and she's trying to investigate why her school has closed. There's rumors that it's about jinn and possession, but is it? And really, it's about social realism. There's some kind of magical elements in there, but it really is talking about how education is perceived and how it's treated, especially for the poorer classes there. And then we've got a wonderful film called Human Tide, and that is the Hajj film, which is so beautiful, cinematic, and it's the European premiere. It's having a family rating, so families can go and appreciate it. But it really tracks this very intimate and a journey, spiritual journey, of these six families from around the world, all coming together on Hajj, kind of discussing about why they're going and what their backstory is. And when they finally arrive, kind of talking about that once in a lifetime experience and you know, what are the challenges and the hopes and the transformations that they're hoping for. It's so moving. Again, we've got Q&A, we've got people flying in from around the world for the European premiere as well, which will be on the 5th of July at 6 o'clock.
1: Do you know what's amazing is just listening into you describing all the films, and each film is so rich. And they're all so eclectic, and they all bring something so different to the screen, and the different styles of filmmaking, and the different.
0: And there's more to it as well, Shemaiza, because we've got two shorts programs as well. So those are the features, and that's not even talking about the shorts program, which is going to be on the 4th of July, and that's about ties that hold us together. And within that, we've got seven features. Skater Ukhti's, which is a documentary. We've got There Will Come Soft Rains, which is more of a narrative story. We've got Zainab Jiwa, who's a very well-known content creator, who's leading a film called A Stitch of Vintage. We've got My Brother, which is an animation. So I'm really excited about animation. We've got another film, which is called I'm Glad You're Dead Now, which is again from Palestine. We've got $17.74 from America. That is incredible. That is an incredible
1: show. So can I ask, how do you select the films? What's the process? Because they sound so amazing. And if I were to go to the festival, I'd be spoilt for choice. I wouldn't know. I'd want to watch every single one because
0: a lot of people are doing that as well, and that's why it's selling out. Because people are like, right, where do we go? So the selection process is this. It's very much having a really good festival program, and Christina's been with me since the start. And then it's bringing on festival coordinators production assistants who then support the process. So you have the programmer who shares that overall vision and the ethos of the festival. You have the team that then go out and start scouring for wonderful films that may have already been shown in the UK, may not have been shown. We also get submissions. There are people who start submitting from about October, and then we look at all of those and see which ones that we want to shortlist. And it's just a very big process, but there are a lot of films that we have to go through. You probably have to watch more than 100, maybe 150. Over a period of maybe 2-3 months, and then whittle that down to shorts programs, two of them, and then up to about 8 features. But we just want to make sure that one, that they stay within the ethos of the festival. And for me, it's very much, if we're going to do anything, you have to do whatever that pleases Allah. And that's the first and foremost. So anything which is graphic, you know, in terms of sexual themes or nudity or anything which is graphic violence, anything which I feel goes against the ethos of our faith. Those are the things that we prefer not to program or to stay away from. So these are wonderful films which I feel, you know, we're not here to please creativity, but it's just more about making sure that what we're not doing is perpetuating or promoting things which would displease Allah. We have to just be very clear about that.
1: And thank you for mentioning that, because this is the question I wanted to kind of ask you, as well as, like, how do you make this so that it is family friendly and it's also kind of keeps within the remit of being Muslim and what we are allowed to see on the screen. But mashallah, man, you're doing a great job here. It just feels that you've really encapsulated films that are really going to be, will reach out to so many people, but showing a real real breadth of the talent and creativity across the world. And it's kind of, you know, you said something really interesting about the Sudanese film and the fact that the Turkish community got to learn about the Sudanese culture. And is this something that's quite important to you as well? The fact that as Muslims, we're so homogenous, we're so many different cultural backgrounds, we come from all over the world, learning from one another. Is that something that you want people to take away from this festival?
0: And absolutely. I feel that we need to reconnect as an ummah. We need to reconnect as a community. And, you know, I suppose, you know, we have a lot to thank our brothers and sisters in Palestine, you know, for the difficulties and the challenges and the tragedies they're facing. They have really helped to reconnect the Muslim ummah, and they've helped to really change world opinion. And may Allah subhanahu wa ta'ala protect them, grant them the victory, and reward them in abundance for what they go through, because they are made of something very, very different, subhanAllah. What I would say is this, is that, we do as a community, I feel that we sometimes are in our little cultural bubbles, and it's so nice when we see at the festival Muslims from all different backgrounds attending, and they're all laughing together, but they're also crying together. And that's, we got a lot of crying in the first myth. Why? Is because it was the first time audiences saw stories about themselves where they weren't rolling their eyes and thinking, they just don't understand us.
1: Yeah.
0: It was so powerful. There are people who are not Muslim coming out there saying, you know what, where was this? We needed this a long time ago. Because for them, it's about giving them a window into our community, into our stories. Because a lot of what we're seeing right now is this fear, the fear mongering, is because people aren't getting to know other communities. They're not getting to know one another. Because you'll find there's more that unites us and divides us. And so these stories are very impactful and powerful. And a lot of people are crying because, especially for filmmakers, they felt for the first time that they were really being celebrated.
1: We are going to be heading to a break. We'll continue with this conversation.
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1: Good morning, good morning, good morning, and assalamu alaikum. It is 10:30, 29th of June, and you're listening to me, Shamiza, on Inspire FM 105.1 FM. It is the second half of the Urban Cube show, and you're with me all the way up to 11 o'clock. And I'm not alone in the studio. I am joined by no other than the absolutely wonderful Sajid Varda, who's talking to me about an amazing, amazing event, an event not to be missed. It is the second year we are getting the opportunity to experience the Muslim International Film Festival. And Sajid is the festival director, and he's with me today to talk all about the festival and why you guys need to be attending it. I mean, I've just been absolutely blown away by the list of films, short films, feature films, and even opportunities for you guys to kind of check out Q&As after the films as well. So much going on, but I'm not going to be talking about it. Sajid is with me. He's joining us remotely. We're also live on Facebook, guys. If you'd like to ask questions about this amazing event, feel free to do so. Now, who is Sajid Varda? He's a British actor, producer and broadcaster with over three decades of industry experience, and he's the founder and CEO of UK Muslim Film. Sajid champions diversity and authentic storytelling on screen and stage. And he founded the charity UK Muslim Film to combat harmful stereotypes, foster inclusivity, and create opportunities for underrepresented talent in the creative industries. Mashallah. Assalamu alaikum, Sajid.
2: Wa alaikum salam wa rahmatullahi wa barakatuh.
1: Thank you so very much.
2: I did feel like putting my radio voice on. Welcome to Urban Cube.
1: Oh, please do. Guys, I hope my studio manager, Tariq, is going to be saving that. And that will be my trailer for the show. Thank you so much. I'm gonna hold you to that. You're going to have to do that for me. But mashallah, thank you so much, Sajid, for giving us your time. And it kind of takes me back to 2004. It's been 22 years when you worked in Muslim media as well, on Islam Channel, and mashallah. But you've also had a wonderful career in the mainstream media and film and television as well. And the fact that you're able to kind of venture in both all these different spaces, what is your favourite space to be in? Do you like to be behind the camera or in front?
2: Wow, that's, you know, I haven't been asked that question at all. That's a really good question, Shamiza. Maybe I should have prepared for that one. I would say I started in the industry in the late 1900s. That's how old I am. And it was actually 1990 is my first role on TV, in a supporting lead role for a comedy show when we had four channels, I think, at the time. Oh, and that was called Channel 4, that was called Teenage Child Freak. And that's when I was one of very few brown faces on TV at that time. And that, for me, was one of the greatest experiences I've ever had, and something which my family were very, very supportive. So I've always enjoyed being in front of camera. That, for me, has been the most comfortable. And at the same time, I also enjoy being behind camera as a producer. So it really depends. I suppose for me is when I took a long break due to the fact I had to leave the industry because my father got very unwell and his health deteriorated and I became his full-time carer. So at some point I had to leave the industry. So coming back into the industry after so many years was... back in, was it 2014, was something for me which was just incredible. And I always say how Allah subhanahu wa ta'ala just engineers and plans and designs things in such a way. So since then, it's been wonderful to be back, to be doing more acting, to be producing, but also using all of that in a way that I can benefit the community, in a way that the reason why the festival is so important it's about how do we humanize our community. Indeed. And part of the issue is, how does the mainstream get to know about us? And that's why I wanted to be an unapologetically Muslim international film festival, because I wanted it to raise eyebrows. I wanted people to be curious and inquire and say, actually, I want to be there. I want to see this. Part of the reason, a big reason why we're going through what we're going through, is because the media, the political establishments, all are very good at saber-rattling, at creating divide, and causing all this fear-mongering and this anti-Islamic sentiment that we're seeing as well. And for me, this is important because it's about how do we bring in the bigger audiences, the wider community, to help them understand who we are, what is our real identity, what do we believe in, and to show them actually there's not much that is different amongst our, you know, between Muslims and people who are not Muslim. So that's why it's important, because if we can through that build understanding and connection, then hopefully that will be one less person. I hope one less person that gets abused verbally or physically, because we're building understanding and some kind of appreciation of who we are and what contribution we make to society as well.
1: And we make huge contributions. Yeah. These are the contributions you're going to be putting a spotlight on at this amazing festival of films that are going to be showcasing. Tell us when and where it's happening. How can people grab tickets for them? And who should be attending?
2: So I would say that, look, if you... So whether you're maybe an emerging filmmaker, so we've got various things happening at the festival, as well as screening features and the two shorts programs. We also have industry networking. So we have the BBC Writers Room, as they're called. They're coming in to run a networking session for people who want to be writers, who may already be seasoned writers like yourself, right, Shemiza? As I know you're a writer. So it's a great way of networking with other writers. It's a great way of speaking to the BBC and saying, right, well, I am a writer, but I don't know where to go next. I am somebody who's maybe written for theatre, but I'd love to write for film and TV. Or it may be that, look, I am a seasoned writer, but I'm finding that I'm in a place where I'm stuck right now. So this is a really good place to be able to network with those people who are, you know, who are finding that, you know, the next great thing in terms of writing talent. So we have that. We have tons of panels as well. So we've got panels from the run by industry leaders around funding, around distribution. We've got one around AI, because AI is a big thing now.
1: Absolutely.
2: Right? So when it comes to, so we've got a Muslim lady who's very experienced in visual effects leading the panel. She actually worked on the most recent Jurassic Park movie. She's going to be leading the panel around, where is AI taking us? What is the evolution? But where does faith come into AI as well? So there's some wonderful panels which are very focused around the most pressing discussions in the industry. And then we have a ton of networking. We've got something which is very new this year, which is Script Pitch Live, where up to 5 filmmakers are selected to pitch their debut feature to industry executives in front of a live audience. And that's going to be happening on Saturday at 3 p.m, which I believe is the 4th of July at Leicester Square. So that's going to be exciting. So we've already selected some filmmakers, but it would be wonderful for audiences to come, just understand what is the process. How is it that filmmakers, which anyone could be, stands in front of the people that can make these projects happen and pitch? You know, what does that process look like? What does the pitch look like? You know, it's something which is quite new and exciting. It's kind of revealing, it's kind of opening the curtain a bit as to that process, which a lot of the time people just don't know how it works. But also, what do these executives think about these ideas? What's their feedback? What are they looking for? So really, for anyone, whether you are a filmmaker, whether you're somebody just curious, it'll be a great session for them to sit in and really get to understand how it all works.
1: Do you know what?
2: So there's something for everyone.
1: Do you know what I love about this, Sajid, is the fact that you're not being a gatekeeper. You've literally opened up so many doors for for the next generation and those presently working in the industry or wanting to build on their skill set. It sounds like you've covered literally everything. So if you don't turn up, folks, you're going to be missing out a lot. I've read about it, but listening to you talking about it, you know what? I'm just really, really impressed. And I'm not saying this because you're on my show. I really am.
2: No, Shamai, so, you know, that does mean a lot. And I'd say a couple of things here. One is that why should people turn up? Because the mainstream industry is there. They want to see how important does our community see this? Because if we're showing up, the industry will continue to show up.
1: Absolutely.
2: And the industry will continue to support our filmmakers and our stories. If we don't show up, they're going to think, well, their own community is not there. So why should we be there? So when you've got BFI and Channel 4 and you've got BAFTA involved, you've got Warner Music, we've got so many wonderful partners, you know, obviously wonderful partners from the community as well, like Curate and Aziz Foundation, various others, who are all coming in and supporting. We really need to show up. And, you know, the more people that show up, the more that we can build this. And you're right, we don't want to be gatekeeper. I don't want to be a gatekeeper because we understand this is whatever is meant for you will come to you. No one can take it away from you. No one can hide it. You know, if it will make its way to you, and then no one can stop that.
1: And I think if we're to be
2: a community that has strength and is a community that's going to survive in this country in face of everything that's going on, we need to start embracing those forms or those mediums which are very impactful. And this is it. You know, it's storytelling. It's about film. It's TV. This is where we get our stories out to everybody. And so it's about how important do we feel right now that building allyship across communities is important, and also about the future generation, how vested do we feel in protecting them? And so that will then answer the question of how do we support MIF?
1: Indeed. Folks, if you've just tuned in, you're listening to Sajid Varda, and we are talking about the evolution of Muslim cinema. And this gentleman here is making history, definitely, in this groundbreaking Muslim International Film Festival, which is happening very, very shortly. It's about in a week's time, I believe.
2: No, less than that. It's this Thursday.
1: Oh, my goodness.
2: Opening night is this Thursday, which Hijra. And then we have more films during Friday, Saturday, Script Pitch Live, the shorts programs, the industry panels, the networking. And then we have the closing film on Sunday, which is Human Tide, which is a European premiere. So it's about getting your tickets now because I think there is limited availability in some of the screenings. The Human Tide one, now that it's going to have a family rating, that may be quite close to being sold out.
1: And you are a trailblazer, mashallah, but there's also an award for a trailblazer that's going to be happening. And what I love is you mentioned about the female doing the panel discussion around AI. I believe her father, if I'm correct, her father is a very known, well-known Pakistani folk singer. I don't know if it's the same creative. Is she based in America, this young lady? Okay, or am I going off tangent, or am I talking about somebody else? I will Google and get that information over to you. But I love the fact that there are, you know, the fact that women are definitely at the forefront at this festival. In particular, there's this award that's going to be happening. Tell us more about this award and who's going to be, who it's going to be for. I mean, I'm a huge fan of her work.
2: Yeah, absolutely. We have... For me, every MIF is run about what can we do differently, what can we be doing better. The first one was all about announcing ourselves and launching. But at the same time, I wanted to create something which is an award for those people from within our community who are really iconic, who are the pioneers that open the doors for everyone that maybe we don't even know about, even ourselves as a community. And so the first recipient was Asif Kapadia, a very brilliant Muslim director who's won Oscars for his work about Ayrton Senna, about Amy, who did a documentary on Maradona, who we just don't know enough about. And we're not celebrating enough that these people have really made such wonderful contributions, have given so much, but we need to be celebrating them as well. So he was there, you know, after my speech and his speech, I think everyone was just in tears after he saw his own showreel of his work for the first time. And he was like, wow, that was incredible. You could see that he was visibly emotional. And for us this year, it wasn't about right now we need a woman. It's about who else has contributed so much to the DNA of cinema and TV that we should also be putting a spotlight on. And for me, you know, having seen this lady, Shaheen Baig, who's not in front of camera, she is a casting director, a role that's very rarely celebrated until recently. And her work is just incredible. She has
1: been extraordinary.
2: Oh, she absolutely is. And so that was a bit of a no-brainer that she should be at least a recipient of something, but definitely the Trailblazer Award, because she's worked on wonderful features, independent features. She's worked on
1: Peaky Blinders.
2: Peaky Blinders. She did Adam. Yeah. And these are all award-winning shows. So she is somebody who is award-winning. She's won an Emmy for Adolescence as well. And I remember when we emailed her and said that we'd love to give this award, she was just really touched by it. So I mean, she's really shaped some of the finest film and television of the last, like, 20 years. And she's one of very few Muslim casting directors that I know of. Mm-hmm. Who really has inspired an entire generation that's looking at entering the industry. And so, yeah, it's about recognizing her publicly. And so we'll be seeing her there on opening night, showing the best of her work, and at the same time hearing from her and awarding her with the Trailblazer Award for 2026.
1: And greatly deserved. And another credit to her name recently is Bait with Riz Ahmed. You know what's wonderful about this festival is the fact for young people, it's an opportunity for them to actually see where they may potentially fit into the world of film and television. Not everybody might want to be an actor or a writer or a technician behind the camera. They may want to be maybe a casting director. What does that entail? This is an opportunity for you to kind of see what these roles are, because they're not roles that many South Asian or Muslim young people have experienced or know of. The arts world, arts arena is still quite a new space for young Muslims to venture. But now I feel that the building blocks are being created by yourself, Sajid, and people like Shaheen Baig and various other individuals as well, to kind of make it more accessible. And the value of rewriting the narrative and re-representing and showing a different side to what we have been presented to the masses. So this festival, 2nd and 5th of July, it's not very far away, guys. The opening night is Thursday. I want to ask, Sajid, what are you going to be wearing? Is it going to be a red carpet or is it going to be a green carpet on the night? Where are the tickets?
2: Well, I'm not wearing a red carpet, no. I'm going to be wearing a tux. It's a red carpet. We'll be doing that. We've got some wonderful guests coming. I remember the first myth, we had David Morrissey who came, who was in Walking Dead. And I just randomly bumped into him at the BAFTAs and said, why don't you come down? And we happened to have a friend in common. And the next thing you know, he's turned up in his tux at MIFF.
1: Nice.
2: And it was just incredible. I think everyone was like, it's David Morrissey. So we have a ton of people who are coming from the world of TV and film. And so I would say, yeah, it's going to be really interesting because we've got a really brilliant mix of people from all different parts of the industry. We've got a ton of industry execs. We've got, we've also got, you know, people coming from Warner Music who, again, if you look at film, you can't, you know, film and TV relies heavily upon
1: sound.
2: Music in terms of soundtrack, right? And so they have come on board and said, this is so important, but at the same time, supporting Muslim talent is something that they said we need to be doing more of. So to have someone as big as Warner Music to come on board, to also give a prize for Script Pitch Live, which is consulting with their executives for the filmmaker around using music in their film, whatever shape they may take. Then we've got prizes from others like BBC, Claudia Youssef from Film Execs, who are going to be mentoring these people as well. So yeah, it's lots of glitz and glamour for the opening and for the closing. What I'd say is this, is that why should people come? Come because you love great films. Come because you'll discover filmmakers you've never heard of. Come because you'll leave seeing the world, we feel, a little bit differently. I have a really special surprise for everybody for opening night. No one in my team even knows. Only one other people, and that's an editor. And this is something that I feel will really set the tone for why we're doing MIFF. And if you want to know what that is, come to opening night. So it's going to be exciting. I'm nervous, to be fair. I'm always nervous because it's always about making sure it goes well, making sure that we are creating the right atmosphere and the vibe and that people are enjoying themselves. Just want to give everyone a wonderful experience and just for them to feel that they are part of this wonderful movement, both people who are Muslim, those out there who are not Muslim as well, and that we're on this really important journey together because the world has turned into something which is not pleasant. And we could potentially be in for a very rough ride if we really don't join hands and start working together.
1: And the art of storytelling is something that kind of unites people, and these universal conversations across cinema can really make a difference. Open hearts and minds and bring people together. Absolutely.
2: So much so. I'm getting tickets, so go on to themiff.net, which is the and then MIFF.net, and you'll find out how to, it's very easy to then book tickets for your individual shows, your individual features, or the shorts programs, then the industry panels and Script Pitch Live. We've kept the pricing really low because we really want to encourage people to come and watch these wonderful films. So we're doing everything that we can, and through the wonderful support of the Aziz Foundation, they've actually subsidized passes for emerging filmmakers as well.
1: Wonderful.
2: And that ability to attend everything for free. So that's been amazing.
1: And something beautiful that you do in MIFF, your charity, is the fact that you provide training for school children. I saw something being shared, and which is wonderful, like for the next generation of filmmakers, which is beautiful to see. So there is, you know, you're building the next generation, inspiring them, motivating them, mashallah. Yeah. May Allah add barakah in everything that you're doing. I have a question to ask you. What's your go-to snack at the cinema? And you're going to sneak anything in?
2: Oh, I don't think we're allowed to sneak anything in. Ooh. But we are giving everyone complimentary popcorn for opening and closing. I love to kind of treat everybody. But yeah, you know what? I do like nachos. I like nachos. I love the hot cheese and the salsa and, the jalapenos with the nice cold water. I think
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1: 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Or you might be listening at home. I hope you are not listening at work. Well, it depends ki kya kaam karte ho bhai. So wherever you are, whatever you are doing, a very warm welcome. I'll be with you till 6. 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So thinking positive. If you are thinking negative, then you don't have to tune in. और अगर आपने पहली दफा जिंदगी में पहली दफा लिंक एफएम को ट्यून इन किया है तो आपको हम स्पेशल वेलकम करते हैं. Our studio number is audible on 42618181 and WhatsApp 0793984-9339. 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

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If I'm not wrong, I think it's Sajan Sajan. 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

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And WhatsApp 0793984-9339. If you are driving and unable to message me, then you can give me a missed call on 0793984-9339. Or you can give us a ring on our studio number 0114-261-8181. I'm not going to put you through on air, but if you want to talk to me. But the question is, why do you want to talk?

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Might be a very busy time traffic wise, yaar. You might be stressed out. Or maybe you don't be stressed out due to the traffic. Do you? I'm fine, I don't. Traffic is also a part of our life, yaar. Simple as that. There is nothing you can do. तो जो काम हम कर नहीं सकते उस पर टेंशन लेने का नहीं है, और वैसे भी टेंशन लेने का नहीं है, टेंशन देने का है। नहीं, कोशिश करें कि ना लेने का है तो ना देने का है। Time for a traffic and travel update. Let's see what's happening around Sheffield. If you are travelling on A57 and travelling towards Park Square roundabout, then it's all red, it's busy. Derrick Dooley Way, traffic is moving but busy. If you are travelling from Derrick Dooley Way to Spittal Hill, then it's busy near Wicker. Savile Street is busy, all red. Attercliffe Road is red. Spittal Hill is busy near the retail store. Then Bengreave is okay. Traffic is moving but slow. Corporation Street is yellow, traffic is moving but slow. Rutland Road, if you are traveling towards Bengreave, then it's busy. And if you are traveling towards Penistone Road, then it's fine. Penistone Road is fine, looking all green. Some part of Penistone Road near Hillsborough yellow. From Penistone Road to Shalesmore, if you are travelling towards A61, then it's all green. If you are travelling towards train station, then Netherthorpe Road is all green. But if you are travelling towards Hillsborough, then Netherthorpe Road is all red. Some part of Broad Lane red, Tenter Street is red. Upper Hanover is okay, green or yellow, which means traffic is moving fine. Bolsover Street is fine, Brook Hill is not fine, it's all red. Clarkson Street is red, Glossop Road is yellow, traffic is moving but slow. Witham Road is fine, traffic is moving but slow. Fulwood Road is fine. Crooks Road is busy near the junction. Clark House Road is green. Brocco Bank is red when if you are travelling towards Eccles Road. Rustling Road is fine. Ecclesall Road is okay. It's busy near Basalter Lane, near Banner Cross. Some part of Ecclesall Road is yellow, which means traffic is moving. Ecclesall Road at the roundabout is red, busy. Busy.
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Then Abbeydale Road is fine after the Archer Road. Some part of Chesterfield Road also busy. Scardale Road is busy. Meadowhead is all green. Only busy at the roundabout. I hope I've covered most of the routes. If you want me to check any specific area, drop me a message on 07939 849339.

time for our weather. Let's see how's the weather been. Today minimum temperature was 14 degrees Celsius, maximum 21 degrees Celsius. Tonight will be a dry with lengthy clear spells for a time after midnight. It will turn overcast and a few patches of light rain will move in from the west. Some clear breaks may develop towards dawn. Tomorrow Tuesday morning will have a mix of patchy cloud, sunny breaks and one or two light showers. Cloudier in the afternoon with heavy and thundery showers developing. Warm in places. And tomorrow, 30th of June, minimum temperature will be 13 degrees Celsius, maximum 22 degrees Celsius. And inshallah, tomorrow sun will rise at 4:41 and sunset will be at 9:38.

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We are here for you 24 hours a day, 7 days a week. 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Make sure to save this number. I will appreciate your constructive feedback. So look after yourself. Look after your health. Apna heart. And remember me in your duas. Inshallah, I will be back tomorrow. Same time. 4 o'clock. So until tomorrow, fi amanillah and Allah Hafiz.

0: to make a difference in your community, join the Interfaith Network in South Yorkshire and help raise awareness about early onset type 2 diabetes in young people aged 18 to 39. 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Call 0114 243 6091. 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
9: 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Perhaps you have something on your mind and would like to get it off your chest. Whatever it is, your Epic Link worker, Tamina Mia, would like to offer you this space to talk at the PMC every Wednesday from 11am till 2pm. This is a social space for you and other ladies to unwind and engage in various activities. Refreshments are available. Let your Epic Link worker encourage you to build meaningful connections with your community. So what are you ladies waiting for? Let's connect. It'll be epic. For more information, contact Dr. Rob on 074-439-54378. 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
1: 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Diabetes affects millions across the UK, with ethnic minority groups often at higher risk. The NHS South Yorkshire Integrated Care Board and the Pakistan Muslim Centre in Sheffield have started the T2Day project, bringing together different faiths and cultures to fight diabetes. 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